Anna Serena Lindemann was a Norwegian composer, pianist, and music educator who lived from 1859 to 1938. That little suite of pieces included Becken, Poppy, and Good Humor. Jørgen Maria Bradley was the pianist performing on 91.1 FM WSHU, News You Trust, Music You Love. I'm Lauren Rico. Good evening. Hope you're enjoying the last bit of the Labor Day weekend. Beethoven for piano and winds get a little bit of a twofer coming up. But first, Schubert. He began his Eighth Symphony in 1822, completing two movements and beginning a third before stopping. Why he abandoned it remains one of classical music's enduring mysteries. Here is the Symphony No. 8, The Unfinished, Sir Charles Mackerras with the Scottish Chamber Orchestra.

Sir Charles Mackerras and the Scottish Chamber Orchestra with Franz Schubert's Symphony No. 8, his Unfinished Symphony. You heard that on WSHU. Hi, I'm Laura Enrico.

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Beethoven's Quintet for Piano, Oboe, Clarinet, Horn, and Bassoon, written in 1796, when he was still kind of getting himself established in Vienna. It was clearly modeled on Mozart's quintet for the same combination. Here's the Academy of Ancient Music, joined by Robert Levin on the forte piano.

0: members of the Academy of Ancient Music, plus Robert Levin on the forte piano, the Quintet for Piano and Winds by Beethoven. 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
0: Augusta Homais was born in Paris to Irish parents and later became a French citizen. This is her piece Andromeda, performed by Leo Hussein and the Toulouse National Orchestra.

The Toulouse Orchestra with Leo Hussein conducting for Andromeda by Augusta Hombé on 91.1 FM WSHU. George Walker made history as the first Black graduate of the Curtis Institute and the first Black instrumentalist to appear as soloist with the Philadelphia Orchestra. This is his cello sonata, written in 1957, performed by cellist Seth Parker Woods, and Connor Hennick is the pianist.

Sonata for Cello and Piano by George Walker. Seth Parker Woods was the cellist and Connor Hennick the pianist. This is WSHU, news you trust, music you love. Hi, I'm Laura Enrico. Sunday Baroque, Midday Mozart, Acoustic Connections, Profiles in Folk, and America 250, The American Experience. 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Clara Schumann began composing her piano concerto when she was just 13 years old. She finished it by the time she was 16, and then she was off performing it. It's performed here by Dennis Burke, the Janáček Philharmonic, and pianist Elizabeth Rich.

Pianist Elizabeth Rich featured for the Piano Concerto by Clara Schumann. Dennis Burke conducted the Janáček Philharmonic. Classical Music on WSHU is produced by Sabrina Garone, Ann Lopez, and Lexi Paranol in the Richard P. Garmany Classical Music Production Suite on the campus of Sacred Heart University in Fairfield, Connecticut. I'm Lauren Rico. Thanks so much for your company this evening. There's more music on the way for you here on 91.1 WSHU FM HD 1 and 3 Fairfield, 89.9 WSUF HD 2 Noyak, Greenport, 107.5 FM in Noyak and Sag Harbor, WSHU.org, and on your smart speaker and mobile device. 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

The Indian American composer Rina Esmail says she's struck by how differently the concept of dawn is portrayed in Hindustani music and Western classical music. She says the colors are darker, more mysterious. In this work, Sandhi Prakash, which means the joining of light, she said it after a particular set of Hindustani ragas that are performed at the moments of sunrise and sunset. And yes, there's a bit more of a mystery to this music than we might write a dawn piece about. We'll listen to it coming up. This is called Legend from the Four Sketches by Eugene Goossens, played here by flutist Susan Millan and the London Chamber Music Group.

Legend by Eugene Goossens, Susan Millan, flute with the London Chamber Music Group. Welcome to... Oh, sorry about that. That's the sound of a head hitting microphone. Well, there you go, live radio on Monday night, the 7th of September. I'm Steve Seal, very much sitting here, and fortunately I'm okay. We're going to listen to some Florence Price and Ulysses Kay and the music of Rena Esmail, and you're saying, well, this is not Beethoven and Brahms. I don't know these names. You're going to love the music. It's marvelous stuff coming up. And Debussy as well. Bonsoir. Beautiful evening.

Bonsoir, Beautiful Evening by Debussy, Nicholas Kanellakis, cello, and Michael Stephen Brown, the piano. This piece by the American composer Florence Price, it's called The Oak, a tone poem that is a bit darker than her more sort of dance-inspired pieces and works that draw on her the spirituals and folk music of her African-American heritage. This piece draws on something else from her heritage, the struggle, the darkness in that history. The Oak.

Another American composer, Ulysses Kay, his fantasy variations played here by the Vienna Radio Symphony Orchestra led by Arthur Fagan.

The Fantasy Variations by the American composer Ulysses Kay. It was Arthur Fagan conducting the Vienna Radio Symphony Orchestra.

The Indian-American composer Rina Esmail once said she was struck by how differently the concept of dawn is portrayed in Hindustani music and in Western classical music. In the former, she says the colors are darker and more mysterious. And this piece of hers is an example of that. It's called Sandhi Prakash, meaning the joining of light. And it's a term for a particular set of Hindustani ragas that are performed at the moments of sunrise and sunset. And here is that piece by Rina Esmail, played by violinist Vijay Gupta and harpist Yolanda Kondanasis.

Sandi Prakash by the Indian American composer Reena Esmail, played there by harpist Yolanda Kondanassis and violinist Vijay Gupta. One more piece to round out this hour. It's from the Russian composer Anatol Leodov. This is The Enchanted Lake.

0: The Enchanted Lake by Anatol Leodov. That was the Slovak Philharmonic, conducted by Stefan Gunzenhauser. I'm Steve Seal.
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It's not out of the question. There might be a little bit of a Bartok reference going on here in this music by Wynton Marsalis. But if that's the case, it might not be accidental, since, after all, we're hearing his concerto for orchestra, and composer Béla Bartók might have written the most famous work by that name. In Marsalis's hands, though, the orchestral concerto, of course, dips not into Hungarian folk music, but jazz. And this performance of this work from this summer's BBC Proms Festival will serve as a fitting point of departure for this week's Extra Eclectic. New classical music with a jazz influence from Wynton Marsalis and Earl Lewis Stewart, Jean-Baptiste, and much more. Stay close. This is a piece by Jeff Scott called Startin' Somethin'. It's played by the Imani Winds.

Jeff Scott, a member of the Imani Winds, who performed his piece there called Startin' Somethin'. It's Extra Eclectic, where classical music is always arriving. I'm Steve Seal. We are enjoying recordings from the BBC Proms throughout the summer as part of the show, kicking off the first hour of the show, and this week is no exception. And it's serving as our kind of point of departure this week for new classical pieces that are influenced by jazz, or that use jazz as their launching point. And so this week, tonight, we're going to enjoy a work by Wynton Marsalis, his Concerto for Orchestra, which had its actual first world premiere back in February of last year. But this recording that we're going to hear is the UK premiere at the BBC Proms that took place back on August 13th at the Royal Albert Hall. So this is the BBC Symphony Orchestra led by James Gaffigan in this Marsalis piece, six movements. Subtitles are Who Struck John? Group Speak, Testimonials, It Comes in Waves, A Love Feeling, and Say What? The Concerto for Orchestra by Wynton Marsalis from the BBC Proms on Extra Eclectic.

The Concerto for Orchestra by Wynton Marsalis. Performing there at the BBC Proms just a couple of weeks ago on August 13th. The BBC Symphony Orchestra conducted there by James Gaffigan. That recording was the UK premiere of that work. And we are bringing you highlights from this summer's BBC Proms Festival, the most celebrated, longest-running classical music festival in the world, held every summer in the UK, primarily at the Royal Albert Hall, every week on Extra Eclectic. I'm Steve Seale.

John Batiste put out 3 CDs on one day a few weeks ago. His classically influenced one called Black Mozart, and then 2 others inspired by the music of Thelonious Monk. And this is a piece from one of the Monk-inspired recordings. It's called Eternity Around the Corner, John Batiste.

0: Oh, that's a cool piece. That is Jean-Baptiste playing his own composition called Eternity Around the Corner. And it's one of his two releases with music inspired by Thelonious Monk. And the third release that came out on the very same day, a couple of weeks ago, called Black Mozart, his latest nod to classical stylings. The program's archive can be found online at yourclassical.org. Click on Hosted Shows, and you will find Extra Eclectic right there. We'll have tonight's program up about midday tomorrow. And the complete archive going back multiple years is there for you to enjoy as well. Thanks, as always, to Jennifer Allen for putting together the playlists here on the program. Tip of the hat. I'm Steve Seal. It's Extra.
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So is tomorrow autumn? Now that Labor Day has come and gone? Well, it's the perpetual debate. The Labor Day weekend, they say, is the unofficial ending of summer, so I guess that means fall is unofficially here, notwithstanding the other methods of measuring the seasons. So with that in mind, modern music for autumn ahead of this hour, and why not? School is in session, football is about to rule our lives, and hey, the Halloween merchandise is already in half the stores that I went to this past week. Autumnal sounds from the 20th and 21st century coming up on Extra Eclectic. This is from Robert Jurjendal, and it is a piece called Autumn Prelude. And so our prelude to begin this hour of autumn music. We'll hear from guitarist Volkmar Zimmermann and electric guitar played by the composer Robert Jurjendal and Madis Metsamart with the Bode vibraphone.

Autumn Prelude by Robert Jurgendahl, who played the electric guitar, and Volkmar Zimmermann, the acoustic guitar, Madis Metsamart, the bowed vibraphone. It's Extra Eclectic. Hello there, I'm Steve Seal, and it may or may not now be autumn. Of course, it isn't by most measures, right? The autumnal equinox is not here yet. Not even the meteorological fall has begun. But Labor Day weekend has pretty much come and gone, and so the unofficial ending of summer has transpired. And so there's autumnal sounds on the way from 20th and 21st century composers like Arvo Pärt and Velio Tormis, Thomas Addis coming up. And this is a piece called Fragments of Light by Sophie Hutchings, who plays her work here at the piano.

Fragments of Light by Sophie Hutchings, played by Sophie Hutchings. As the light will eventually trickle away from us with the days shortly getting shorter, tonight's classical music supported by Viking, dedicated to bringing travelers to the heart of each destination with small ship, river, ocean, and expedition voyages, offering cultural enrichment and immersive experiences. Discover more at viking.com. Two Estonian composers in a row here. Arguably the best known one in a few minutes, but first, a very established composer in his own country of Estonia, not quite as well known in America, but Veljo Tormes, the late Veljo Tormes, and his work Autumn Landscapes, and it's the Tallinn Chamber Orchestra led by Tõnu Kaljuste.

Autumn Landscapes by the Estonian composer Veljo Tormis and the Tallinn Chamber Orchestra of Estonia, led there by Tõnu Kaljuste. So a little bit here from Estonia's best-known classical music export, Arvo Pärt, but something kind of unusual from Pärt. This is his setting of an Estonian lullaby, Kus Kus Kaljike.

Estonian Lullaby, Kus-Kus Kaljiki, by Arvo Pärt, Montserrat Figueres, and Ariana Saval singing there with Hesperian 21.

from the 20th and 21st century Russian composer Alexander Neifel, a Soviet and Russian composer, often described as one of the most prominent Russian composers of his generation and a member of the Soviet avant-garde. This is from his work In Air Clear and Unseen. We'll hear An Autumn Evening, played by the Keller Quartet.

Very evocative, glacially paced piece there by the Russian composer Alexander Neifel. An autumn evening from his work In Air, Clear and Unseen. And we heard it played by the Keller Quartet here on this autumnal edition of Extra Eclectic, which will, I'm sure, will be the first of several autumnal programs. 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Here from English composer Thomas Addis, this is called Lieux Retrouvés, or Rediscovered Places. Cellist Thomas Nunez with the Finnish Radio Symphony Orchestra, led by Nicholas Colon.

Lieux Retrouve, Rediscovered Places by Thomas Addis. In essence, a cello concerto. Thomas Nunez played the cello with the Finnish Radio Symphony Orchestra conducted by Nicholas Colon.

0: Jean-Baptiste playing his own piece called Always Know, and that is from one of his two recent releases honoring Thelonious Monk, Monk Meditations. Thanks as always to Jennifer Allen for putting together the playlists here on the show. I'm Steve Seal. It's Extra Eclectic.
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Copeland grew up in Brooklyn, New York. Rows of brownstones and the city life was all he knew. When he was 21, he set sail to Paris to study composition. And a few years later, when he came back to the U.S., Copeland settled in a studio apartment on Manhattan's Upper West Side. So how is it with this background and exposure to the big city life that Aaron Copeland could capture the sounds and energy that we associate with the rugged American frontier? Wide open spaces and endless horizons come to life in this piece of music. It's a part of the film score from a 1948 movie based on a novel with the same name. That movie centers on a boy, his family, and their life on a ranch in California. Aaron Copland's Red Pony Suite. Let's enjoy the whole thing.

The Red Pony Suite by Aaron Copland. That was a performance by the Boston Pops Orchestra with conductor John Williams. 94 years old, John Williams, and he's still surprising people. This weekend at the Hollywood Bowl, John Williams came out and surprised the audience, and he even grabbed the baton to conduct a performance. Videos of that are on Instagram, and it's really just incredible to see the crowd and the performers light up when they realize who's on stage. I'm Jalene Kahn, and it's great to have your company. I hope you're doing well tonight. Stick around, and we'll hear a Mozart piece of music in just a minute.

Mozart's Divertimento No. 7, performed by Camerata Accademica Salzburg with conductor Sándor Vay. 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When this music premiered in 1810, the composer was the soloist, Carl Maria von Weber's Piano Concerto No. 1.

0: pianist Elizabeth Rich and the Janacek Philharmonic Orchestra, conducted by Dennis Burke. That was Carl Maria von Weber's Piano Concerto No. 1, a piece of music that had one foot in the 18th century and one in the 19th century. I'm Jalene Kahn. I hope you're enjoying these performances. Thanks a lot for being here with me.
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The relationship between siblings is such a special thing, and it can also be complicated. Some siblings spend their entire childhoods sharing a bedroom, being in very close proximity to one another. Some siblings grow up to be incredibly close friends. They do everything together and raise their families alongside one another. And there are some siblings that you have to almost force to be together in the same room during the holidays, which is the only time of year they see each other. I'd say my brother and I are good friends, although we are two completely opposite people. I don't think we could ever work together. Coming up, we'll hear a performance by a brother-sister duo. They play music together, and they have for a long time. And there's never any competition for who's better or who gets more time on stage. That performance is coming up in about a half an hour. This piece of music paints a picture of a simple, slow life in the country. It's called A Downland Suite by English composer John Ireland.

English composer John Ireland wrote that music in the 1930s to be used as competition music for the National Brass Band Championship of Great Britain. It's called a Downland Suite, performed there by the Sinfonia of London under conductor John Wilson. Some solo guitar music is coming up in just a minute. Anytime you want to hear more from the guitar, check out our guitar stream. 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

Introduction and Caprice by Julio Regondi, performed by guitarist Annabelle Montesinos. You can hear more performances like that on our guitar stream. 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Throughout his career, James Horner wrote a lot of music for movies, and big movies too, like Titanic and Apollo 13. This is a piece that he was asked to write for the Samuelson siblings, Pas de Deux by James Horner, performed by violinist Mari Samuelson and her brother, cellist Hakan Samuelson, with the Royal Liverpool Philharmonic Orchestra.

0: Had Ado by James Horner. That was written for the Samuelson siblings, violinist Mari Samuelson and her brother cellist Hakan Samuelson. They performed with the Royal Liverpool Philharmonic under conductor Vasily Petrenko on Music Through the Night.
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No matter what type of creative you are, you're eventually going to find yourself in a bit of a lull. This can happen to an artist when they stare and stare at a blank canvas in front of them, absolutely no clue what to do with it. Or a chef opening up a refrigerator and having all these ingredients staring back at them, but no idea how they're all going to come together. And of course, there's writer's block for writers and musicians. Tchaikovsky dealt with it. And this symphony is the product of a major case of writer's block for Tchaikovsky. It was written in the last 5 years of his life. And as he struggled through it, he wondered if his talents had expired, if all his abilities had deserted him. But he eventually came out on the other side of that writer's block. So can you. And in the end, Tchaikovsky was really proud of this symphony. We'll hear the whole thing. It's Tchaikovsky's Symphony No. 5, coming up in less than 10 minutes.

American composer Judith Lang Zimon has been writing music since she was 11 years old, and she's now in her 80s. Here's her Elegy for Strings, performed by the Czech Radio Symphony Orchestra.

Elegy for Strings by American composer Judith Lang Zimon. That was the Czech Radio Symphony Orchestra on Music Through the Night. Coming up in just a minute, we'll hear a Tchaikovsky symphony that made him think, as he wrote it, that his talents had deserted him. I hope you can stick around for that. It's coming up next.

Tchaikovsky wrote the first drafts of this symphony during the last 5 years of his life. And during this time, he was in a bit of a rut. He said that old age was drawing near and he couldn't really concentrate on work. He didn't have any ideas or inspiration, and he felt like he had to squeeze this symphony from his dull brain. Tchaikovsky's Symphony No. 5.

0: Mikhail Pletnev conducted the Russian National Orchestra with Tchaikovsky's Symphony No. 5.
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It was only just a couple of decades ago when we would never imagine sharing the things that we now share with sometimes total strangers on social media. Everywhere you turn, our lives are on display. Content creator is a job that people get paid for. And a lot of their content comes from their own family, their kids, their spouse, their home. Well, this isn't exactly a new concept. In the early 1900s, this composer turned to his life for content for an entire opera that he wrote. You'll hear what part of his life this music was inspired by, with some music from that opera coming up in about a half an hour. Some lovely piano music here from Japanese composer Karen Tanaka. This is from her water dance. It's called Very Lightly, Like a Harp.

It's called Very Lightly Like a Harp, from Karen Tanaka's Water Dance, performed by pianist Isabel de Barro. Tonight's classical music is supported by KEG Pipe Organ Builders of Ohio and Letourneau Organs of Quebec, member firms of APOBA, the Associated Pipe Organ Builders of America, a group of designers, creators, and maintainers of pipe organs. 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The first six string quartets that Franz Schubert wrote are virtually unknown, and they're not played very often. After he died, the loose-leaf paper that this string quartet was written on fell into Schubert's brother's hands. He eventually sold the paper, with almost everything else that he had of his brother's. He sold the music to a publisher. The publisher and their successors never published the music, and some of those pages were eventually lost. It wasn't until the 1950s, nearly 150 years after this music was written, that this string quartet was finally pieced together and published. Schubert's String Quartet No. 2.

A movement from Dia Sukari's Suite for Clarinet and Orchestra, performed by clarinetist Kenan Azma and the German Symphony Orchestra. With Intermezzo, Richard Strauss gave you a glimpse into his marriage, and this movement is all about a particular situation that involves some miscommunication. A friendly note from a young woman, which was intended for another musician, was addressed to Richard Strauss by mistake. That letter was opened by Mrs. Strauss, and she was ready to file for divorce before this misunderstanding was cleared up.

0: Zubin Mehta conducted the Berlin Philharmonic with interludes from Intermezzo by Richard Strauss.
1: 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Good morning, and thanks for listening.

If you've ever had performance anxiety or anxiety about anything, like a presentation at work or a vulnerable conversation you know is coming, it's the anticipation that can sometimes be the worst. Well, imagine having to wait over a year for your performance. Imagine the uncomfortable feelings that could come with that. This pianist experienced that during COVID, but for him, that extra time let him focus more. You'll hear some of that story coming up in about a half an hour. Pianist Sarah Cahill plays A Rhapsody by Zenobia Powell Perry.

A Rhapsody by Zenobia Powell Perry, performed by pianist Sarah Cahill on Music Through the Night. More solo piano music is coming up when we hear some Chopin. That's in about 20 minutes. I hope you can stick around. I'm Jalene Kahn, and it's really great to have you here. I hope you're doing well. John Knowles Payne was the first professor of music in the United States. That was at Harvard. He got that job after becoming famous in Boston for composing and playing organ. And his approach at Harvard became the backbone of their new music school, and that became the model for college programs everywhere. Here's Overture to Shakespeare's As You Like It from John Knowles Payne.

Joanne Faletta conducted the Ulster Orchestra with Overture to Shakespeare's As You Like It from composer John Knowles Payne on Music Through the Night. Avi Avital says that the mandolin is one of the most underestimated instruments in the world. He says it's a very charming and user-friendly instrument. The mandolin evolved from other string instruments in Europe in the 18th century. And in the 20th century, it was popular as an after-work instrument, something you could play with friends after work or take with you on a trip. This is Avital's arrangement of Bach's Mandolin Concerto in G minor.

Bach's Mandolin Concerto in G minor. That was the Potsdam Chamber Academy. The mandolin was played by Avi Avital. That's actually his arrangement of the piece. And we also heard Shalev Adel play harpsichord. Some Chopin piano music is coming up in just a minute. I hope you can stick around.

Pianist Bruce Liu really knows his way around Chopin. He won the International Chopin Piano Competition in 2021. But he had to sit around and wait for over a year to do this competition. It was originally scheduled for 2020, and like most things, it was postponed. That extra year of waiting might have brought on a lot of extra time for performance anxiety, but instead of doing that, Liu spent a lot of time researching Chopin, and he practiced music by other composers. And one of the keys, he said, to not having a lot of anxiety was to not listen to his competition in order to focus on his own performance.

The audience can hardly wait to applaud for Bruce Liu, Chopin's Variations on Lachidaram Lamano, the famous piece of music from Mozart's Don Giovanni. We'll hear some Mozart coming up in just a minute. One of his symphonies is next.

0: Mozart's Symphony No. 16. Adam Fischer conducted the Danish National Chamber Orchestra on Music Through the Night. I'm Jalene Kahn. Thanks a lot for being here.
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2: 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And thank you.

The world can be really good at putting people in boxes. We do this just based on demographics alone sometime. Gender identity, ethnicity, race. Well, it can happen within the world of music, too. You think that somebody who's a pop singer must know nothing about jazz, or that a classically trained violinist has no interest in any other type of music. But that couldn't be farther from the truth. Coming up, violinist Rachel Barton Pine will tell you what box she is not a part of in about 15 minutes. In the mid-1980s, Leo Brower arranged some Beatles songs. Here's his arrangement of Eleanor Rigby, performed by the Alexander String Quartet with guitarist William Canongeiser.

Wow, what a treat to hear such a popular song arranged for an ensemble like that. Eleanor Rigby, arranged by Leo Brower. The Alexander String Quartet was joined by guitarist William Canongeiser. We get to do a little dancing with a waltz from Johann Strauss Jr.

0: It's always a good time to do a little dancing. That was Treasure Waltz from Johann Strauss Jr., performed by the Boston Symphony Chamber Players. Rachel Barton Pine is one of the world's best violinists, and she's been a lifelong fan of heavy metal and rock and roll. She was even in a heavy metal band at one point in her career. And throughout her career, she's bumped elbows with some of the greatest rock and roll stars. A lot of them know just as much about classical music as she does about metal. And she says, if you've put yourself inside of a box of loving one certain type of music, it's okay to step out of your comfort zone.
1: If you're curious about some rock music, but you're mostly a classical person, you don't have to feel afraid to go to one of those venues. Everybody's very friendly. Everybody's nice. Like, you know, you're not going to get hurt or something. And if you're a rock person and you listen to classical, but are, you know, feel a bit of trepidation setting foot in a concert hall, like, no worries. You don't have to put on a suit and tie. Just put on maybe your nicest jeans and come down and, you know, everybody's going to welcome you. So, yeah, I love it when people get outside their comfort zone and discover some more music in their life, because the more good music, the better.

Scottish Airs by Pablo de Sarasate. Alexander Platt conducted the Scottish Chamber Orchestra and violinist Rachel Barton Pine. A Haydn symphony is coming up. That's in about 5 minutes. I hope you can stick around.

Reverie by Germaine Taillefer. The Cassia Ensemble was joined by trumpeter Mary Elizabeth Bowden. 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This symphony has a sunny disposition. It's Haydn's Symphony No. 87, performed by the Academy of St. Martin in the Fields.

Neville Mariner conducted the Academy of St. Martin in the Fields with a Sunny Symphony by Franz Joseph Haydn, Symphony No. 87.

0: Oscar Ekberg with the first movement from a piano sonata by Swedish composer Alfrida Andre. Anytime you hear a piece of music that you really like, but you don't catch what it is, you can find out with our on-air playlist. 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I'm Jalene Kahn. Thanks a lot for listening with me. I hope you have a great Tuesday.
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2: You've heard this before. It's nearly impossible to put a price on happiness and contentment. I'm WSHU music host Laura Enrico. There is something that thousands of people are doing to bolster cultural expression, celebrate the arts and artists, and make this music accessible to everyone, no matter their backgrounds. 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
3: Imagine waking up on Christmas to the strains of a beautiful piece of music being played as you came downstairs. Does it help enhance the scene if I mention it happens to be a Swiss villa? Well, the music is a bit unfamiliar, but suddenly you find yourself mesmerized by the melody. And, to your delight, it's being played by some close friends of the family. This was the holiday wonder that awaited Richard Wagner's wife, Cosima, one Christmas. As for the piece in question, it was his Siegfried Idyll, written as a gift to his wife, Cosima. We'll hear Siegfried Idyll, Forest Murmurs, coming up from Wagner.
4: This is the Composer's Datebook for September 8th. I'm John Burge. Today's date in 1934 marked the birthday of the late British composer Sir Peter Maxwell Davis. Now, his name is spelled D-A-V-I-E-S, so most Americans tend to pronounce it Davies, even though Davis is the common British pronunciation. Once, when Sir Peter was in the U.S., a British journalist called the Las Vegas hotel where the composer was staying and asked to speak to Peter Maxwell Davis. The receptionist said there was no one there by that name. Asked to spell the name, the British journalist did. "Oh, Davies," said the receptionist. "Sorry, there's no one registered by that name either." Now, it turned out the hotel computer had compressed Maxwell Davis into Mavis, and that was how Sir Peter was registered. He found the whole incident so amusing that he wrote an orchestral tone poem titled Mavis in Las Vegas, fantasizing that somehow he had a female alter ego in that city, perhaps earning her living as a high-kicking Vegas showgirl. In addition to the whimsical Mavis in Las Vegas, Maxwell Davis often composed music inspired by the bleak northern land and seascape of the Orkney Islands, an atmosphere as far removed from the Vegas Strip as you can imagine.

Composer's Datebook is produced by APM, American Public Media, in collaboration with the American Composers Forum, reminding you that all music was once music.

One of the pillars of the holiday that African Americans celebrate, Kwanzaa, or the African diaspora, I should say, is unity. And that was done by Valerie Coleman and Imani Wins. Today in history, 1504, was Michelangelo's Statue of David unveiled in Florence. And in 1760, French army surrendered Montreal to British Commander General Geoffrey Amherst. 1858, Abraham Lincoln supposedly says in a speech, the famous one, "You may fool all the people some of the time. You can even fool some of the people all of the time. But you can't fool all of the people all of the time." Here's a minuet, Luigi Boccherini. It's Eric Kunzel and the Cincinnati Pops Orchestra.

Just a simple but highly recognizable minuet, Luigi Boccherini. That was Eric Kunzel conducting the Cincinnati Pops Orchestra. Gaetano Donizetti's concertino for oboe here, frequently associated with or played on that or the English horn, is a charming single-movement theme and variations composed around 1816 during his early student years in Bologna. Oboe Concertino by Gaetano Donizetti. It's Patrick Strub and the Stuttgart Arcata Chamber Orchestra. And Lao Salensis is the oboist.

Lajos Lentzes there, the oboist with the Stuttgart Arcata Chamber Orchestra. Patrick Stroop conducted Oboe Concertino by Gaetano Donizetti. A humoresque coming up next from a composer you may not know, fairly obscure actually, a work for harp. And our programming is supported, today's classical music is supported by Viking, dedicated to bringing travelers closer to the destination. 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

That is a work by Mikalojus Chirilionis, I think it's pronounced humoresque, and Joanna Dwinite was the harpist. They're giving me tonguefuls this morning. All new to me, I guess. Hopefully you've familiarized yourself with the wonderful works of that composer. Good to have you here on a post-Labor Day, the official end, I suppose, of summer. A lot of kids back to school and such. And yeah, we've got some music on the way from Richard Wagner and much more.

Wars, political unrest, and anti-Semitism forced that composer there, Alberto Hemsi, to flee from areas that had once provided sanctuary for Jews. And he composed that work, Three Ancient Airs, from the Coplas Sephardis, with Arc Ensemble in performance. Here's a symphony by Georges Bizet, Paavo Järvi conducting the Paris Orchestra. It's the first movement from the unnamed and unnumbered symphony.

First movement to the symphony by Georges Bizet, Paavo Järvi, and the Paris Orchestra. Birthdays go out to 1941. Happy birthday goes out to American politician Bernie Sanders, independent of Vermont. He has been since 1991. Well, he was a representative from 1991 to 2007, and then became senator in 2007, born in Brooklyn. And Zachary Richard, 1950, the American Cajun and Zydeco singer, songwriter, guitarist, accordion player, and poet, born in Scott, Louisiana.

Corellia Overture, Jean Sibelius. That was the Tampere Philharmonic. I'm Kevin O'Connor. And conductor Hans Richter played the brief trumpet part in a private performance of this work in Richard Wagner's house. It's Forest Murmurs from Siegfried.

0: Forest Murmurs from Siegfried, Richard Wagner, that was Zubin Mehta and the New York Philharmonic.
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Every optimist knows spring is always just around the corner. I am not an optimist, but Vivaldi might have been. He wrote this little sonnet for the season, or we think he wrote it. Springtime is upon us. The birds celebrate her return with festive song and murmuring streams are softly caressed by the breezes. Thunderstorms, those heralds of spring, roar, casting their dark mantle over heaven. Then they die away to silence, and the birds take up their charming songs once more. Scenario set. With that, we'll bring you a Spring of the Four Seasons. Coming up this hour, Antonio Vivaldi. I'm Kevin O'Connor. Good morning.

Overture from Dardanus, Jean-Philippe Rameau, Franz Bruggen conducted, the orchestra of the 18th century. Zoltán Kodály on the way, a suite from Hari János, and some Beethoven, too. Today in history, 1894, we mark, the first filmed boxing match, so to speak. Not quite. I'll explain. Employed by Thomas Edison, William K.L. Dixon films the first boxing match in West Orange, New Jersey. And, of course, footage quite crude, as you would expect at that time. It was between the heavyweight champion, James Corbett, also known as Gentleman Jim, and Peter Courtney. 1915, the Association of Negro Life and History was founded in the U.S., now the Association for the Study of African American Life and History. And birthday for country singer, the singing brakeman, they called him, Jimmy Rogers, very influential, was born in 1897 in Meridian, Mississippi.

What an exciting work there. The Queen of Spades, They Met on an Unhappy Day by Peter Tchaikovsky. And Peter Briner conducted the New Zealand Symphony Orchestra. Dona Nobis Pacem, grant us peace, with English text expressing harmony, such as the world is but one country and mankind its citizen. An inspirational reflection honoring figures who have fought for peace. And it was written by Carl Jenkins. Here's Stephen Layton conducting Polyphony.

Dona Nobis Pacem, just a beautiful ethereal work there by Carl Jenkins, a Stephen Layton conducted polyphony. Coming up, something from a fun suite by Zoltán Kodály, and a pretty well-known overture. It's really survived well over the years by Beethoven.

Ariano Suite, that was the intermezzo, Zoltan Kodaly. We heard George Zell conducting the Cleveland Orchestra. This overture, the Egmont Overture by Beethoven, chronicles the 16th century adventures of Count Egmont of the Netherlands, who defied a Spanish attack, captained by the Duke of Alva. For Beethoven, this project was a chance to provide an antidote to the Napoleonic narrative he felt Count Egmont deserved to be remembered for, his fighting of human freedom against Spanish oppression.

So much of Beethoven's work has a kind of a jingoistic fervor to it. Egmont Overture, no exception. And Christian Thielemann conducted the Munich Philharmonic. I'm Kevin O'Connor. We're together for the hour, an hour which is going to include the famous Four Seasons Spring by Antonio Vivaldi and this Piano Concerto No. 1 finale by Brahms. It's Andras Nelsons conducting the Bavarian Radio Symphony Orchestra.

Elaine Grimaud, soloing with the Bavarian Radio Symphony Orchestra. Andres Nelson's conducted Brahms Piano Concerto No. 1, the exciting finale. Today in history, Star Trek premiered on NBC TV. Had fun watching a marathon of that over Labor Day. Hadn't seen a lot of those episodes in quite a while. Talking about the one with Shatner and Nimoy. First episode was The Man Trap. And today, 1922, the birthday of Sid Caesar. 1925, the English actor and comedian Peter Sellers. Coming up next, we'll have some Rossini and Vivaldi.

Andante with variations. Gioachino Rossini, that was Consortium Classicum. The Four Seasons weren't new when they were published, recycled material basically, but Vivaldi decided to re-emphasize them by adding some sonnets. Here's a spring.

0: Antonio Vivaldi's Four Seasons. That was Spring, the B-Rock Baroque Orchestra, and Rodolfo Richter was the violinist. I'm Kevin O'Connor. We are at yourclassical.org for schedules, streams, articles, and more.
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8: Live from NPR News in Washington, I'm Corva Coleman. Canada has imposed retaliatory tariffs on the U.S. worth about $20 billion. It's retaliation for tariffs imposed on Canada by President Trump. Diesel prices remain at a record high price. The Motoring Club AAA says the average cost of a gallon of diesel is now $5.90. That's well over $2 more than a year ago. The burden is heavy on farmers. From member station KCUR, Frank Morris reports.
9: Big farming operations buy diesel by the tanker truckload. The people who run those farms tend to support President Donald Trump. But the spike in diesel prices, thanks to Trump's war with Iran, are straining that relationship.
10: Well, I'm a Republican, and I'm a farmer, and I am pissed.
9: Vance Emke is about to start planting wheat on his farm in western Kansas.
10: We'll probably use about 5,000 gallons to put in the crop. It's just a rapidly escalating cost that you can't do anything about. You just eat it.
9: Emke figures the 60% jump in diesel prices could cost him up to $50,000 this year. For NPR News, I'm Frank Morris in Kansas City.
8: The Republican National Committee will open its 2-day national convention tomorrow in Dallas. NPR's Tamara Keith says the president will be the featured guest.
11: It's being billed as a Trumpapalooza, and that is not my word. The chairman of the Republican National Committee, Joe Gruters, keeps calling it that. President Trump will be the headliner for the 2-night convention, both nights. Vice President Vance will speak Wednesday, and there will be a mix of big-name Republicans and the regular people telling personal stories about how the administration's policies have affected them, like you see at lots of conventions.
8: NPR's Tamara Keith reporting. Saudi authorities say cross-border Houthi attacks have wounded more than 70 people overnight. NPR's Aya Batraoui says women and children were also hurt when Houthis targeted 4 regions in southwest Saudi Arabia.
12: Saudi Arabia said it affirms the right to defend its sovereignty and safeguard its assets following Houthi attacks on civilian and economic sites. The Houthi ballistic missile and drone attacks raise the specter of renewed war in Yemen following several years of tenuous truce. The Houthis say they struck Aramco oil sites, an economic zone, and an airbase in southwest Saudi Arabia in response to 121 Saudi airstrikes across Yemen in the past 3 days, including one that struck a prison Monday. The Houthis say women and children were killed in that attack. Fighting between Saudi-backed Yemeni forces and the Houthis has also intensified near the Bab al-Mandeb shipping corridor. The Iran-backed Houthis are also targeting Saudi tankers in the Red Sea, forcing the kingdom to reroute oil shipments through a much longer route. Aya Baltraoui, NPR News, Dubai.
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Canadian Brass performing One Hand, One Heart from West Side Story by Leonard Bernstein. Good morning. You're listening to WSHU Public Radio. I'm Emily Boyer. It is Tuesday. Might feel like the beginning of the week to you if you had off of work yesterday. Glad to be with you this morning and sharing music. And since it's Tuesday, there is a new episode of America 250, The American Experience today. We are providing music for reflection and contemplation, sharing American music that hits just the right tone when you need that moment to step back. You can listen with me at 10 a.m. You'll hear a beautiful piece from relatively recently by Jesse Montgomery, contemporary American composer, and at 2 p.m. with Lauren Rico. 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Franz Josef Haydn's Concerto for Flute and Oboe as soloists with strings. The flutist is Jean-Pierre Rampal, oboist Pierre Perlot, and the Franz Liszt Chamber Orchestra is directed by Janos Rolla.

Jean-Pierre Rampal was the flutist, and Pierre Perlot was the oboist in a double concerto for flute and oboe by Franz Josef Haydn. Janos Rolla directed the Franz Liszt Chamber Orchestra. 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Good morning. I'm Emily Boyer. Thanks for having us with you this morning, especially if you're just getting into the swing of the work week, if you were off yesterday for Labor Day. 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In just over 30 minutes, we have a new episode of America 250, The American Experience. Today, we are hearing music for reflection and remembrance. First, we will hear a string quartet by Felix Mendelssohn. It's performed by the Isidore String Quartet. They're an already prize-winning ensemble that got together relatively recently as students at the Juilliard School. Isidore String Quartet performs Mendelssohn's String Quartet in E-flat.

Felix Mendelssohn's String Quartet in E-flat, performed by the Isidore String Quartet. Formed recently, they were formed in 2019 and named after Isidore Cohen, former member of the Juilliard String Quartet. And the Isidore String Quartet is mentored by the Juilliard String Quartet. 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Good morning. It's great to have you listening. From the campus of Sacred Heart University,

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This is America 250, the American experience on WSHU Public Radio. I'm Emily Boyer. Each week, we explore themes that weave through music in this country. We've experienced sounds that take us to America's wide open spaces, people who are pioneers in their fields as performers and composers, musicians who were born in other countries and their contributions here made American music richer and more diverse. This hour, the theme is an emotional connection, music for remembrance and reflection. What music do you turn to when you need a moment to reflect? What music do we turn to as a country when we gather to remember? The music you are about to hear begins to answer those questions, like a piece by contemporary American composer and violinist Jessie Montgomery. It's her personal, hopeful response to a challenging moment in our recent past that you can hear in about 15 minutes. When I first heard The Prayer of St. Gregory by Alan Hovhaness, I thought it was old. I thought it was ancient, even. It's not. It's only about 80 years old. Hovhaness is an American Armenian composer. He wrote the piece based on St. Gregory, who brought Christianity to Armenia. Ian Pearson is the trumpeter, and Ted Gentry is the organist in The Prayer of St. Gregory by Alan Hovhaness.

Ian Pearson, trumpet, and Ted Gentry, organ, performing the Prayer of St. Gregory by Alan Hovhaness, which he described as a prayer in the darkness. I'm Emily Boyer. Today we're exploring music for reflection and remembrance in America 250, the American Experience, on WSHU Public Radio. Roy Harris was a 20th century composer who, along with composers like Aaron Copland, shaped how we conceive of the sound of American music. Harris was born in Oklahoma and moved west to California. He wrote this piece for the Portland Junior Symphony. Jacob Avshalomov leads them in Roy Harris's Elegy and Dance.

Elegy and Dance by American composer Roy Harris, performed by Jacob Avshalomov, leading the Portland Junior Symphony in Portland, Oregon. They are the oldest youth orchestra in the United States and now go by the name Portland Youth Philharmonic. Avshalomov led the ensemble for more than 40 years, starting in 1954, including during the time when Roy Harris wrote this piece for the group. 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I'm Emily Boyer. This week in America 250, The American Experience, we're taking a moment with American music designed for remembrance and reflection. In a few minutes, you can hear a piece by a friend and colleague of Roy Harris, Howard Hansen. His Lux Aeterna is coming up soon. Jesse Montgomery is a contemporary American musician. She's a composer and a violinist. And like many musicians at the time, responded with music during the pandemic. She wrote this piece in May of 2020 and said, "I'm learning to observe sadness for the first time, not as a negative emotion, but as a necessary dynamic to the human experience." Peace by Jesse Montgomery is performed by clarinetist Anthony McGill and pianist Gloria Chien.

piece by Grammy-winning composer, violinist, and educator Jessie Montgomery. She wrote it in 2020 in response to the COVID-19 pandemic. Performers were Anthony McGill, principal clarinetist of the New York Philharmonic and first African-American principal player in that orchestra, along with pianist Gloria Chien. You're hearing music for connection, remembrance, and reflection today in America 250, the American Experience on WSHU. Thank you for listening. I'm Emily Boyer. One of our go-to pieces for reflection as a country is Samuel Barber's beloved Adagio. It is less than 100 years old. It still sounds like it's part of a timeless tradition. You can hear it starting in less than 20 minutes. Support for America 250, the American Experience, comes from the generous contribution of Elizabeth Frey. Howard Hanson was an American composer in the 20th century who was also an orchestra leader and champion of American music written by a range of composers. As an artist himself, he wrote Lux Aeterna, referencing the tradition of setting sacred music into an orchestra. The violinist is Ilka Talvi, violist Susan Gulkiss with the Seattle Symphony Orchestra, led by Gerard Schwartz.

Lux Aeterna by Howard Hanson, performed by Gerard Schwartz, directing the Seattle Symphony Orchestra with viola soloist Susan Gulkis Asadi. She recently retired as the Seattle Symphony's principal violist, and additionally, she's been a core member of a Seattle-based nonprofit called Music of Remembrance, whose mission is to perform works composed by victims of the Holocaust. I'm Emily Boyer, and today in America 250, The American Experience, you're hearing music for remembrance and reflection. Thank you for listening to WSHU Public Radio. American composer Samuel Barber's Adagio is perhaps our most loved piece of classical music in this country to hear when we're gathering to reflect. Barber wrote it in the 1930s while living in Europe, though I would say it sounds timeless. What we know simply as the Adagio is the middle movement in Barber's string quartet. It's performed by the Calidore String Quartet.

String Quartet, including the famous Adagio by Samuel Barber. It's performed by the Calidore String Quartet from their album released earlier this year, full of American music. You've been listening to music for remembrance and reflection this week in America 250, The American Experience. I'm Emily Boyer. Thank you to our music production team at WSHU, Jennifer Basher, Ann Lopez, Sabrina Garone, and Lexi Perrinell. 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

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Giovanni Sulima is an Italian composer and cellist. Cello is featured here in a piece he wrote called Cellos Vibrate. The Royal Liverpool Philharmonic Orchestra is led by Clark Rundell. The cellists are Håkon Samuelsson and American Alyssa Weilerstein.

Cellos Vibrate by Giovanni Salima, Italian composer and cellist himself. It was performed by the Royal Liverpool Philharmonic Orchestra, led by Clark Rundell, with Hakun Samuelson and American Alyssa Weilerstein as cello soloists. 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It's great to have you. I'm Emily Boyer. If you love the mellow sound of the cello, you're in luck. Another Italian composer's take on the cello in a sonata coming up in just over 30 minutes on WSHU. Music and the programs you love are here because of your support. 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Robert Schumann takes us to the Rhine River Valley, an area where he lived and inspired his third symphony. Schumann's Symphony No. 3, the Rhenish, is performed by the Baltimore Symphony Orchestra, conducted by David Zinman.

The Baltimore Symphony Orchestra, directed by David Zinman, and Robert Schumann's Symphony No. 3, The Rhenish, named after the Rhine River in Germany. 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Good morning. I'm Emily Boyer. It's great to be spending time with you this morning in the company of some great music. What haunts you? Well, we'd like to find out. Submissions are open for Connecticut Voices, the writing contest from WSHU and the Westport Writers Workshop. The winner gets $250 and a chance to share their story on WSHU. 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Luigi Boccherini was a cellist, which explains why cello plays a prominent role in many of his compositions. Boccherini's Cello Sonata is performed by cellist Richard Lester and David Watkin with double bassist Chicha Nwanoku.

Richard Lester, cello, David Watkin, cello, and Chichi Nwanuku, double bass, in the cello sonata by Italian cellist Luigi Boccherini. 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Hi, I'm Emily Boyer. How was your morning? I know the day back to work after a long weekend can feel extra busy. So I've got you with music by Wolfgang Amadeus Mozart. Midday Mozart at noon is here for you every weekday.

to take a breather, and especially on days like today, which feel like a little out of the ordinary. Today's Midday Mozart is one of his symphonies, number 35, known as the Hofner Symphony. Jeffrey Tate leads the English Chamber Orchestra.

Wolfgang Amadeus Mozart's Symphony No. 35, the Hofner Symphony, was performed by the English Chamber Orchestra, directed by Jeffrey Tate. Midday Mozart for Tuesday, which might feel like a Monday, but it's a Tuesday. It's first day after a long weekend on WSHU Public Radio. I'm Emily Boyer. 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Franz Schubert wrote a piano duet that is inspired by the sound of Hungary. A divertissement that is inspired by Hungarian music is performed by Alexandre Thoreau and Zhu Xiaomei on piano.

Divertissement is a piece for entertainment. This two-piano divertissement by Franz Schubert was looking to music from Hungary. The pianists were Alexandra Thoreau and Zhu Zhaomei. I'm Emily Boyer, and you're listening to WSHU Public Radio. It's wonderful to be with you this afternoon. Music on WSHU is here because of your monthly contributions. 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The Romero family, well, many of them play guitar. I think it was that kind of thing that, you know, you see your siblings do it and you do it as well. In fact, they have a guitar ensemble in their family, Los Romeros. They also perform as duos and even as soloists. Pepe Romero is the soloist here in Antonio Vivaldi's concerto with I Musici.

Pepe Romero was the guitar soloist in a concerto by Antonio Vivaldi on WSHU Public Radio with iMusici. 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I'm Emily Boyer. It has been wonderful sharing music with you today. It's back to the sort of normal grind after a long weekend you might have had. And this afternoon, you can hear more music in the company of Lauren Rico right after headlines from NPR News. And tonight, Anton Reicke, well, he didn't invent the wind quintet, but he did help make it a thing. He wrote 24 of them. And he helped establish the combination of flute, oboe, clarinet, horn, and bassoon that we know as the Woodwind Quintet today. You can hear Reicke's Wind Quintet number 23, performed by the Michael Thompson Wind Quintet, tonight in Music Starting at 8. 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
1: Live from NPR News, I'm Lakshmi Singh. Officials in New York City have settled two lawsuits linked to air quality risks after the 9/11 terror attacks 25 years ago. The city is also releasing documents withheld for decades by past mayors. NPR's Brian Mann with details.
2: After the 9/11 attack, much of Lower Manhattan was covered in thick dust. Mayor Zoran Mamdani says past Democratic and Republican city administrations concealed details of the toxic material in that debris.
3: These are documents that show what the city knew about the toxic air around Ground Zero, when they knew it, and how they acted to limit liability.
2: Comedian Jon Stewart campaigned for release of these documents. During a press conference, Stewart said acknowledging the devastating impact of toxic air after 9/11 is long overdue.
4: We've lost three times as many people to 9/11 related illnesses as we did on 9/11. Three times as many, almost 10,000 people.
2: On Friday, during a 9/11 ceremony, New York City will hold a moment of silence for those who've died from 9/11 related illnesses. Brian Mann, NPR News, New York.
1: The United Kingdom, France, and Canada say they're banning imports of goods from Israeli settlements in the occupied West Bank. And a wider group of countries say they'll also take steps amid mounting concern over settlement expansion and violence. NPR's Lauren Frayer has this from London.
5: UK Foreign Secretary Ed Miliband says his government has concluded that settler terrorists are responsible for ethnic cleansing against Palestinians. So he says the UK is banning all goods grown or manufactured in settlements, things like fruit and vegetables or wine. And it's sanctioning companies that do business with those settlements or help construct them.
6: So to those who finance or facilitate illegal settlements, let me say this. You will face the full force of UK sanctions.
5: Yeah. Israel says it's closing the British consulate in East Jerusalem in response. And Mike Huckabee, the US ambassador to Israel, accused Miliband of Jew hate, even though his parents are Holocaust survivors. Lauren Frayer, NPR News, London.
1: US goods are now subject to retaliatory tariffs from Canada. As of today, about $20 billion worth of American products are subject to levies up to 50%. In Toronto, reporter Peter Armstrong has more on the neighbor's elevated trade war.
7: The two sides are not talking at this point. Trump is posting maps of North America covered in the U.S. flag, memes of him fighting the prime minister and calling him governor. Defense Secretary Pete Hegseth was recently accused of making fun online of the appearance of a Canadian teenager, Army cadet, and her instructor. You know, getting out of any conflict is hard. Trade wars are no different. Common ground is really needed, and none of this makes finding that common ground any easier.
1: That's Peter Armstrong speaking with NPR's Up First. From Washington, this is NPR News.
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9: 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Oh, it's so hard to get back into the swing of things after a nice long holiday weekend, right? Well, I've got plenty of music to ease you through the afternoon. Weber coming up, also some Beethoven, and this is William Grant still. In Memoriam, the Colored Soldiers Who Died for Democracy. Still wrote this piece in 1943 during World War II, and it honors, as the title suggests, Black American soldiers who died fighting for their country, even as Black Americans continued to face segregation and discrimination at home. Here's John Jeter with the Fort Smith Symphony.

0: John Jeter and the Fort Smith Symphony, performing music by William Grant Still, In Memoriam, the Colored Soldiers Who Died for Democracy. And that's in keeping with our theme for the next America 250, The American Experience. Coming up at 2 o'clock, we'll have music of remembrance and reflection from Howard Hanson, Keith Jarrett, Alan Hovhaness, and John Corigliano. I hope you can join me then. What haunts you? We'd like to find out. Submissions are open for Connecticut Voices, the writing contest from WSHU and the Westport Writers Workshop. 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
0: Carl Maria von Weber wrote this clarinet quintet for Heinrich Bermann, one of the great clarinet virtuosos of the 19th century. Quite the muse. John Manassi, he's pretty spectacular too. He joins the Manhattan String Quartet.

0: Carl Maria von Weber's Clarinet Quintet. That was John Manassi with the Manhattan String Quartet. 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
0: Les adieux, it means the farewell, and it is the subtitle of Beethoven's Piano Sonata No. 26, because he wrote it when his friend and patron, Archduke Rudolf, fled Vienna in 1809 as Napoleon's troops approached. This is pianist Ruth Laredo.

0: Ruth Laredo performing the Piano Sonata No. 26 by Beethoven, Les Adieux.
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Welcome to America 250, the American Experience, as WSHU marks the nation's 250th anniversary through music and the stories of our shared history. I'm Lauren Rico. This week marks another important anniversary in the American story. 25 years ago on September 11, 2001, nearly 3,000 people were killed in the terrorist attacks in New York, Washington, and Pennsylvania. So today we set aside some time for remembrance and reflection. The music we'll hear wasn't necessarily written in response to September 11th. Instead, we've chosen works that offer space for contemplation. We begin with Howard Hanson, one of the defining figures in 20th century American music, both as a composer and as a longtime director of the Eastman School of Music. Gerard Schwartz conducts the Seattle Symphony Orchestra in Howard Hanson's Elegy.

Howard Hanson's Elegy with Gerard Schwartz and the Seattle Symphony Orchestra. This is America 250, the American Experience on WSHU. And today, remembrance and reflection with music that turns inward. And our next elegy has a somewhat unexpected origin. John Corigliano wrote it in 1965, drawing on music he'd composed for an off-Broadway play about an aging Helen of Troy. This is Robert Spano conducting the Atlanta Symphony Orchestra in John Corigliano's Elegy.

Elegy by John Corigliano, Robert Spano conducting the Atlanta Symphony Orchestra. You're listening to America 250, the American Experience. And during this week of the 25th anniversary of September 11th, our theme is remembrance and reflection. Keith Jarrett is, of course, best known as one of America's great jazz pianists and improvisers, but there's another side to his musical life. His Elegy for Violin and String Orchestra dates from 1984, and it gives the solo violin an almost vocal role. Violinist Michelle Makarsky joins Thomas Crawford and the Fairfield Orchestra for Keith Jarrett's Elegy for Violin and String Orchestra.

Elegy for Violin and String Orchestra by Keith Jarrett. Michelle Makarsky was the violinist with the Fairfield Orchestra, Thomas Crawford, conducting them. For our final work, we move beyond the elegy and perhaps beyond grief itself. Alan Hovhaness spent a lifetime looking toward nature, spirituality, and his Armenian heritage for inspiration. His sixth symphony, Celestial Gate, was inspired by the work of the Greek mystic painter Hermon de Giovanni. Alan Hovhaness conducts the Polyphonia Orchestra in his Symphony No. 6, Celestial Gate.

0: Alan Hovhaness' Symphony No. 6, Celestial Gate, with the composer conducting the Polyphonia Orchestra. And that concludes this edition of America 250, The American Experience. As our nation observes the 25th anniversary of September 11th this week, we spent this hour with music for remembrance and reflection, beginning with the quiet language of the elegy and ending with Hovhaness looking toward something beyond us in Celestial Gate. We remember those who lost their lives 25 years ago, those who loved them, and all those whose lives were forever changed that day. I'm Lauren Rico. 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
0: I'm Lauren Rico. Good afternoon. Thanks so much for your company. We're going to hit the toy shop after dark a little bit later, but first, from Clara Schumann, this romance. It's performed by Joseph de Benauer.

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0: If you've ever wondered what happens in the toy shop after closing time, if you've ever suspected that all kinds of things are gotten up to after hours, well, Respighi is going to go ahead and stoke those suspicions with this piece, La Boutique Fantasque, The Fantastic Toy Shop. It's performed by Antonio Pedrotti and the Czech Philharmonic Orchestra.

0: La Boutique Fantasque, the fantastic or magical toy shop, was performed by Antonio Pedrotti with the Czech Philharmonic Orchestra. 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
0: Samuel Coleridge Taylor was still a student at London's Royal College of Music when he wrote these pieces in 1895, five fantasy pieces for string quartet, performed by the Catalyst Quartet.

0: Four-string quartet were performed by the Catalyst Quartet. Classical music on WSHU is produced by Sabrina Garone, Ann Lopez, and Lexi Perinol in the Richard P. Garmany Classical Music Production Suite on the campus of Sacred Heart University in Fairfield, Connecticut. I'm Laura Enrico. Thanks for spending some time with me. I am back this evening between 8 and 10. Wind Music by Rijka, also Dvorak's Legends. Hope you can join me. This is 91.1 WSHU FM HD 1 and 3 Fairfield, 89.9 WSUF HD 2 Noyac Greenport, 107.5 FM in Noyac and Sag Harbor, WSHU.org, and on your smart speaker or mobile device. 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
1: This hour, composers show their lighter side. Like this Sextet for Winds by Beethoven. He built his reputation on the sound of struggle and triumph, but this sextet catches him off duty. Pure entertainment music with nothing at stake. He actually sat on this piece for over a decade, and when he finally let it be published, he half apologized to his publisher for an early piece with no pretensions. Stay with me for the untroubled Beethoven, alongside kindred detours from Gabriel Fauré, Emil von Reznicek, and Ernest Bloch. This hour starts with Paul Perret conducting the Detroit Symphony Orchestra. Here's the Trojan March by Hector Berlioz.

By Hector Berlioz, that's The Trojan March from The Trojans. Paul Perret on the podium conducting the Detroit Symphony Orchestra. I'm Scott Blankenship. Very good to have your company for some classical music. Stay tuned for the lighter side of several composers, including Beethoven. Emil von Reznicek is a case of a composer almost entirely reduced to his lightest fare. Four symphonies and a whole career's worth of opera under his belt. And yet, this comic overture is just about the only thing that survived contact with the repertoire. It's his overture from Donna Diana, with Lance Friedel conducting the Royal Scottish National Orchestra.

The Donna Diana Overture by Emil von Reznicek, Lance Friedel, conducting the Royal Scottish National Orchestra. Ernest Bloch and his music next. These were actually teaching pieces that he wrote for his own daughters. And one of the daughters actually did some illustrations to go along with Enfantine, selections played by pianist Margaret Fingerhut.

Selections from Enfantine by Ernest Bloch. Music that he wrote for his own daughters to play and practice with. That was pianist Margaret Fingerhut.

Do you ever look back at past examples of your work or your art and cringe a little bit? Not to worry. Even heavy-hitting composers wrote youthful pieces that caused chagrin in later life. Beethoven had a rather derogatory attitude about most of his earlier works, and the Sextet for Winds was a piece that he regarded as youthful folly. In his own words, he said, "The Sextet is one of my earliest pieces, and it was completed in a single night." Nothing more can really be said about it than that it was written by a composer who had created at least a few better things.

Beethoven referred to that music as the folly of youth, the sextet for winds, with David Schifrin and Paul Wonjin Cho clarinets, Frank Morelli and Marissa Olegario playing the bassoons, and horns played by William Purvis and Lauren Hunt.

Hi, I'm Scott Blankenship with music by Gabriel Fauré. His Dolly Suite is explicitly not serious. It's a suite of presents that were written over time. You know, for birthdays, Christmas, New Year's gifts for a little girl named Hélène Bardac. Hélène was the daughter of soprano Emma Bardac, and Fauré had a passionate multi-year romantic affair with Emma back in the 1890s. Fauré himself said you shouldn't take these too heavily, because each one is full of private jokes and quotations.

0: Little musical gifts that Gabriel Fauré wrote for Alain Bardac, the Dali Suite. It's just too bad her mother Emma went and married Claude Debussy. That was Sir Neville Mariner conducting the Academy of St. Martin in the Fields.
1: 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I'm WSHU music host Emily Boyer. 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

0: Claude Debussy set poetry by Paul Verlaine to music all throughout his life. Two of the four movements of his Petite Suite come straight from Verlaine's Fête Galante. One of them, Flutes to the Gentle Rocking of a Nighttime Boat Ride. Another trails a bemused aristocratic lady up a staircase, her monkey and page boy just a step behind with mischievous thoughts. The movements that followed have no specific poem attached, but they keep faith with Verlaine's world all the same. Debussy's Petite Suite is just a half hour ahead.
1: This is the Composer's Datebook for September 8th. I'm John Burge. Today's date in 1934 marked the birthday of the late British composer Sir Peter Maxwell Davies. Now, his name is spelled D-A-V-I-E-S, so most Americans tend to pronounce it Davies, even though Davis is the common British pronunciation. Once, when Sir Peter was in the U.S., a British journalist called the Las Vegas hotel where the composer was staying and asked to speak to Peter Maxwell Davies. The receptionist said there was no one there by that name. Asked to spell the name, the British journalist did. "Oh, Davies," said the receptionist. "Sorry, there's no one registered by that name either." It turned out the hotel computer had compressed Maxwell Davies into Mavis, and that was how Sir Peter was registered. He found the whole incident so amusing that he wrote an orchestral tone poem titled Mavis in Las Vegas, fantasizing that somehow he had a female alter ego in that city, perhaps earning her living as a high-kicking Vegas showgirl. In addition to the whimsical Mavis in Las Vegas, Maxwell Davies often composed music inspired by the bleak northern land and seascape of the Orkney Islands, an atmosphere as far removed from the Vegas Strip as you can imagine.

Composer's Datebook is produced by APM, American Public Media, in collaboration with the American Composers Forum, reminding you that all music was once music.

Scherzo Valse, written by Cécile Chaminade. That was pianist Peter Jacobs performing. Hi, I'm Scott Blankenship with Music This Hour that depicts a specific scene, character, or place. And speaking of a specific scene and a place, have you noticed that grocery stores have put out the Halloween candy already? It's kind of putting creepy carts in front of horses, methinks. But in that spirit, here's some pre-Halloween music by Manuel de Falla. This is actually an exorcism dance from El Amor Brujo when Candela circles the fire at midnight to burn away her dead husband's ghost.

Plenty of pep in that tempo that the Moscow Chamber Orchestra took, with Nina Katova playing the cello, Konstantin Orbelian conducting the music of Manuel de Falla from El Amor Brujo. That was the Ritual Fire Dance. Johann Sebastian Bach's Toccata in D major is next. It's played on piano by Angela Hewitt.

That's Angel the Cuet with a toccata in D major composed by Johann Sebastian Bach. Stay with me. In just a moment, you'll hear part of a clarinet quintet by Johannes Brahms.

Among all the music that takes you to a certain place or scene this hour, this next clarinet quintet is an outlier. It's just absolute chamber music with no program at all, music for music's sake. But the third movement from Brahms' clarinet quintet does have sort of an autumnal feel to it. Here's the New Zealand String Quartet with James Campbell, clarinet.

A little autumnal shade coming through in the clarinet quintet in B minor by Johannes Brahms. That was the third movement with the New Zealand string quartet and clarinetist James Campbell. Paul Verlaine published Fête Galante all the way back in 1869, full of poems that are steeped in the powdered elegance of masked figures, moonlit gardens, and courtships that never quite say what they mean. Claude Debussy was still in his 20s when he borrowed from that world for two of the four movements in his petite suite. You get a boat drifting on still water and a lady processing upstairs, trailed by companions with wandering eyes. The petite suite is the sound of a young composer paying tribute to a poet's private and slightly skewed idea of the 18th century.

Joanne Faletta conducting the Buffalo Philharmonic Orchestra. That was the Petite Suite by Claude Debussy. Stay close, coming up in just a moment, an unusual arrangement of three preludes by George Gershwin and part of the Four Temperaments, the Symphony No. 2 by Carl Nielsen.

Hi, I'm Scott Blankenship. If you were to go off on an autumn vacation and find yourself at a fancy hotel somewhere, oftentimes there's a pianist playing in the lobby. Now, if you happen to be traveling back in time to the Roosevelt Hotel in New York City around about 1926, you might have heard George Gershwin in the lobby playing these three preludes. The first one leans on Brazilian syncopation. The second is what Gershwin called a sort of blues lullaby, and the third, that one's dramatic. It's a Spanish-flavored call-and-response conversation. But I did mention it was sort of a unique take on the music. Here's a transcription for the Modern Mandolin Quartet.

Written for piano, but it works just as well on a mandolin, even better when you have four. Three preludes by George Gershwin with the Modern Mandolin Quartet. Next is the fourth movement of Carl Nielsen's Symphony No. 2, The Four Temperaments, a literal character portrait. In his own program note, Nielsen describes a sanguine man as one who storms thoughtlessly forward, believing the world owes him everything. But the confidence catches up with him.

0: Abiel Luisi on the podium conducting the Danish National Symphony Orchestra.
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Coming up in the hour ahead, you'll get portraits and personal tributes, like Edward Elgar as he shouts out London Town. Ernesto Lecuona pays homage to Cordoba. And this music by Mozart is a concerto shaped entirely around one particular player's abilities and their friendship. The Horn Concerto No. 1 is a very personal piece written for his friend, Josef Lütgeb. Lütgeb was an aging horn player Mozart teased mercilessly in the manuscript margins. It's just 5 minutes ahead.

Stefan Maltsev conducting the Rhineland-Pfalz State Philharmonic Orchestra. That's The Sunlight in Mount Panshan from the Tianjin Suite by Zhaogan Ye. It's admirable to write a virtuosic piece of music, especially if you have a soloist in mind that can handle all the acrobatics that you come up with. Otherwise, you risk losing a piece of music to oblivion over the years. But thankfully, Mozart had a good friend and sometimes drinking buddy that was the best horn player around, and Mozart wrote to those strengths. And he also wrote some insults along with those strengths, wrote them right into the score. He scrawled mocking asides right into the horn part that he wrote for Lloyd Gebb, needling him mid-phrase with lines like, "Have a rest and at least get one note in tune." Small jokes on his friend's aging technique, laughing at him from the music stand. It's his Horn Concerto No. 1 next, with Radovan Vladkovich playing the horn and the English Chamber Orchestra.

I'm not sure what it is, but there's something about Mozart's horn concertos that just makes you feel like things are going to be okay. His Horn Concerto No. 1, just there, with Geoffrey Tate conducting the English Chamber Orchestra, Radovan Vladkovich playing the horn.

I hope you have on some comfortable shoes, because a walking tour of London is next. Edward Elgar said the Cockaigne Overture was meant to be honest, humorous, and strong. And an early program note put out with his blessing actually mapped the whole thing out, scene by scene, from street life, you hear a pair of lovers, a military band, a church interlude, and then back to the streets. Here's Elgar's Portrait of London, performed by Andre Previn and the London Symphony Orchestra.

Edward Elgar's Cockaigne Overture, also known as In London Town. Andre Previn conducting the London Symphony Orchestra. Trevor Pinnock leads the English concert next with the Concerto Grosso No. 1 by George Frideric Handel.

Hi, I'm Scott Blankenship with some Andalusian heat for you next. Cordoba by Ernesto Lecuona is stately with a touch of longing, and you can almost see the twilight over the Spanish hills and the flicker of lanterns, and maybe hear the echo of a distant keyboard.

Adolavne Acosta playing the piano. That's called Cordoba, written by Ernesto Lecuona. Time to finish up the hour with a group called Camerata Bariloche and the work of Carlos Huastavino. This is called Cantilena and Finale.

Cantilena literally means a smooth, singing melodic line. And Carlos Huastavino certainly lived up to that definition with Cantilena and Finale. It was played by Camerata Barolochet.

0: Elijah McCormick is a young, award-winning, and critically acclaimed male soprano who has performed as a soloist and ensemble member with musical groups all over the world. I'm Suzanne Bona, host of Sunday Baroque, and Elijah is one of the up-and-coming musicians I've spoken with for my podcast, Sunday Baroque Conversations. 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
1: You've probably done a little dancing in the kitchen while cooking, right? But have you ever composed while cooking? When the clarinetist Heinrich Behrmann and his son Carl turned up at Felix Mendelssohn's place, they struck sort of an odd bargain. A plate of Felix's favorite steamed dumplings and cheese strudel in exchange for a piece that he could write while they cooked. That'll let you know how that went. Mendelssohn had it finished within a day, and even came up with a cheeky little title for it at the same time. Stay with me. The music for Dumplings and Strudel is coming your way in just 15 minutes. Starting to make myself hungry.

By Joseph Bologna, Chevalier de Saint-Georges. That was the first movement of his Symphony in G Major. The ensemble was Tafo Music, led by Jean Lemann. Coming up, Felix Mendelssohn's sort of strangely titled piece, The Battle of Prague, Grand Duet for Steamed Dumplings and Sweet Cheese Strudel. Well, that's coming right up. Next is the music that Vedrik Smetana cooked up to establish a native Czech musical tradition using familiar village settings and local folk rhythms, traditional dances. Here's the overture from The Bartered Bride with the Royal Liverpool Philharmonic Orchestra.

The overture from The Bartered Bride by Bedřich Smetana. That was Libor Peshek conducting the Royal Liverpool Philharmonic Orchestra. Every artist has a price, and for Felix Mendelssohn, this music came surprisingly cheap. Steamed dumplings and cheese strudel. He'd fallen for the delicacies in Munich, but for some reason he couldn't find a decent plate of either anywhere in Berlin. So, when the clarinetist Heinrich Behrmann and his son came calling, they made an offer. Write something that he could take on tour with his son, and dinner's on us. Mendelssohn didn't need much convincing, and the result is the concert piece for clarinet and basset horn, composed by most accounts in the time it took for the strudel to cool.

Felix Mendelssohn jokingly titled that the Battle of Prague, Grand Duet for Steam Dumplings and Sweet Cheese Strudel, because that is evidently what he was paid for the music, his concert piece for clarinet and basset horn, with Jörg Färber conducting the Württemberg Chamber Orchestra, Sabina Meyer clarinet, and Wolfgang Meyer basset horn.

Hi, I'm Scott Blankenship, and there's English tradition handed down through the generations with these next two pieces. Gerald Finzi's Eclogue is coming up, which was heavily influenced by this next composer and his teacher, Ernest Farrar. Farrar's English Pastoral Impressions was composed in 1915 and dedicated to Ray Vaughan Williams, a three-movement orchestral suite with movements titled Spring Morning, Bredon Hill, and Over the Hills and Far Away. Now, Farrar was killed in action in 1918, just 3 years after he finished this music.

Ernest Farrar's English Pastoral Impressions with Alistair Mitchell conducting the Philharmonia Orchestra. So Ernest Farrar was Gerald Finzi's actual composition teacher starting in about 1915. Ultimately, Farrar was killed in northern France in September of 1918. That loss shaped Gerald Finzi permanently, and it's the root of his lifelong pacifism and his... It's often pointed to as the source of the melancholic undertow in his music. Here's Eklog with the BBC Symphony Orchestra, and Louis Lortie plays piano.

Eclogue by Gerald Finzi, a gorgeous recording with the BBC Symphony Orchestra, Louis Lortie playing the piano, and Andrew Davis on the podium. Time for one more by Mikhail Glinka coming up in just a moment.

0: The Spanish Overture No. 2, titled Summer Night in Madrid. It was composed by Mikhail Glinka, with Vasily Sinaisky conducting the BBC Philharmonic Orchestra. I'm Scott Blankenship.
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